care about staying in the White House, and they care about those things more than they care about being mean, more than they care about the United States of America. That's the fact. That's a fact. That's the truth. And that mentality we have to change. I hope communists call me mean. I want people destroying my country to think that I'm unkind, because I endeavor to be unkind to those people. All right. So I listened to a Nazi podcast yesterday. Hang on.

0: 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And then we
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11: It's a framework, not a deal. I'm Carmen Roberts, Fox News. U.S. and Iranian negotiators reaching an understanding on a possible deal to extend the ceasefire for 60 days and reopen the Strait of Hormuz. And Treasury Secretary Scott Bessent told reporters during a briefing,
12: it's always a mistake to get out ahead of the president, so it is all going to be the president's decision. I think that we can see that the president very clearly stated his three, open the strait, highly enriched uranium, no nuclear program.
11: Fox's Peter Doocy has more from the White House.
13: The fragile ceasefire with Iran may be a ceasefire in name only, as CENTCOM confirms that last night, Iran launched a ballistic missile towards Kuwait that was successfully intercepted by Kuwaiti forces, calling it an egregious ceasefire violation. Iran also launched 5 one-way attack drones near the Strait of Hormuz.
11: A gas explosion and fire at an apartment complex in Dallas turns deadly. Search crews are still on the scene, but no word how many people are missing.
14: Dallas Fire and Rescue Deputy Chief Mark Berry talked about the initial call.
15: We responded to a gas leak, reported gas leak. Our first responders, while they were en route to that gas leak, a subsequent explosion occurred.
14: The flames are under control as searchers continue to comb through the scene. Gernal Scott, Fox News.
11: The Supreme Court rules 5-4 in favor of Black Row Death inmate Terry Pitchford in Mississippi, who argued racial bias in the jury that convicted him with just one black juror. And a tech rally and robust corporate earnings, plus growing optimism about a ceasefire, helps boost all 3 benchmark indexes to record highs. 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
21: Scattered evening showers and thunderstorms and cloudy skies tonight with lows low 50s. Highs around 80 for Friday. Daytime cloudiness leading to additional showers and storms Friday night. Showers and storms more likely on Saturday. Some could be strong or severe. Highs this weekend will be in the mid-80s with lows near 50.
22: 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I'm Cheryl Swoops, WNBA champ, three-time Olympian, and Basketball Hall of Famer.
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0: stopping by. There is a ton going on. The Joe Pags Show, part two, with Professor Alan Dershowitz at the bottom of the hour. Don't miss a second of that. That's for sure. We got some quick hits I want to get to. Some stuff that that makes you go, really? Is that really what's going on? Tim Walz pardons illegal alien convicted of armed robbery before ICE deportation to Laos.
1: What?
0: What? Why would you pardon somebody convicted of armed robbery? I don't get it. Walz inaccurately called Zhai Vang a citizen and said he could find no reason Minnesota would be safer with his removal. Did I mention the guy was convicted of armed robbery? I don't know, Minnesota, do you guys like the armed robbery? Maybe that's something that Minnesota's like, hey, man, armed robbery, that's cool. I don't think so. You guys seem to be pretty smart in Minnesota. Although you should elect better people. Don't even start calling me. It's not us. Why are you blaming us? Don't get mad at me. You're allowing this stuff. You better see a better governor next time. If it's Amy Klobuchar, I'm done. I'll be honest with you. Story goes on to say, this from Fox News Digital, Minnesota's Democratic governor on Wednesday.

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2: Exports and the popularity of Trump accounts. His comments come on the same day. New inflation report says consumer prices are at their highest level in nearly 3 years in April. U.S. Acting Attorney General Todd Blanche says prosecutions are coming as protesters continue to clash with ICE at a New Jersey immigration detention center.
3: I promise you that those rioters and the violence that we saw on our streets in Jersey the last couple days is not going to be tolerated.
2: Blanche says what's going on at Newark's Delaney Hall are not peaceful protests, but rather quote-unquote sick illegal acts against ICE officers. Blanche pointing to what he says are chants from protesters threatening to kill the officers and their families and committing acts of violence. He says it's a federal crime to attack and threaten officers. The man accused of planning an attack on Taylor Swift's 2024 Eras Tour concerts in Vienna has been sentenced to 15 years in prison. The 21-year-old, identified as Baron A., was convicted of plotting a jihadist attack targeting fans at Ernst Happel Stadium by using knives or homemade explosives. Authorities uncovered a plot ahead of the concerts, prompting officials to cancel all three scheduled shows in Vienna. I'm Jim Root.
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6: White victim, female, pretty, wealthy.
5: A white woman's murder shocks the city. A black man from the projects comes forward with information about the case.
7: He says the police are his friends.
5: But out of nowhere, he goes from star witness to prime suspect.
7: And then that's it. They turn on him.
5: The system is hungry for a conviction. Lee Harris is sentenced to 90 years.
8: I get 90 years for killing somebody I have never seen.
5: Behind bars, Lee finds an unlikely ally in his cellie, Robert. The pair are like chalk and cheese. There's no way their paths would ever cross on the outside. But as a fellow inmate, Robert sees through the lies and vows to do the unthinkable. Clear Lee's name.
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2: Caster and a huge fan of The Last of Us. 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
1: Back with Final Calls with L.A. Marzulli in just a moment on Coast to Coast. Next hour, investigative reporter Cheryl Jones joins us with an incredible story of petroglyphs and what they all mean. And then we'll take calls with Cheryl and her special guest. I'll be there, too. We call them somewhat like open lines, but not quite. But you're going to have some fun, so we'll be doing that. 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
1: You know, despite all the crazy news and all the hatred toward President Trump and all the divisiveness going on in our country, the world events, despite everything, it's Friday!
2: they got the whole family around the table this morning.
3: You know, I used to do that. I used to live that. I would live for Friday because I hated the company I worked for and I hated my job. Now, why I stayed there, that's between me and God, like a moron. I had to learn the hard way. And I used to dread Fridays. Well, now we actually love our company. We love our job. We love being with you. So I don't really dread Fridays like I used to. I think all three of us are maybe just a smidgen guilty of Friday we love because we know we can sleep tomorrow. That's about it, right? I mean, there is something so simple in life about just sleeping until you wake up that we don't get to experience most of the time. I mean, my alarm goes off right in the middle of a dream, like leaving it like a cliffhanger.
4: So you got a mini series going on every night.
3: Well, yeah, because we're always in the middle of a sleep cycle when we're awakened. So the extent of which I'm excited it's Friday, just only for the smidgen of I can sleep tomorrow, but I love being with you, and that's the reason why. We often say this with golf. I know I used to say it all the time with fishing. I had two fishing memorable experiences that are about the fish. Three, really, if I count the gar. Listen, I was from Chicago. I moved down to New Orleans. I'm fishing on a bayou, and this fish comes out of the water that looks like an alligator. And I'm like, what the heck is that? It's a garfish. Really? That's not a fish. That's an alligator. That's a whole other story. Then I caught a sheephead and it had better teeth than me. I mean, beautiful human teeth.
4: Nice. Sheephead.
3: So, but you always remember who you fished with and what you talked about. It's the same with golf. I never remember my golf scores, but I remember memorable rounds with people. I played a round not long ago here in Franklin with the mayor of Franklin for going on nearly 30 years, or maybe it is 30 years. What a remarkable man. I remember every second with him. I don't even remember what I scored that day. 83. Anyway.
4: Yeah,
3: no, I didn't. I'm joking. And that's kind of how this morning show is. Look, every day they're going to have a new ride for us. And you know what? Most times, praise God, our fears don't become reality. And like a good roller coaster that you've been scared to death to get on, you finally get on and wish you could get off. Then it starts and you're like, why did I do? What's the first thing you say when you get off? Come on, let's do it again. And that's kind of what this crazy ride is. But we'll remember going through it together. And we'll be closer every day for having gone through it together. And that's what I love most about this show. Well, didn't that work out right? I named it Your Morning Show, Not Mine. All right, top five stories of the day are coming up. I want to start with why the Democrats are so mad at the Bidens. There's a little depth to this they're not telling you. We always tell you. Your morning show continues next, 29 minutes after the hour.
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13: It'll be cloudy as we finish up our Friday. Highs over the plains in the low 80s with scattered showers and storms this evening, mid-50s. Middle 80s Saturday and Sunday. Saturday will have showers and storms, some potentially severe. Then skies will clear late Saturday night, leading to more sunshine to end the weekend Sunday. Overnight lows this weekend will be in the low 50s.
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0: Closing up shop here on Clay and Buck. And got a lot to get to here in our last moments together. I'm going to be out Monday, by the way. I'm traveling. Clay is going to be rocking out here on Clay and Buck solo. So I'll be back with you guys Tuesday from D.C. VIP email from Steve. Clay, of course you're awful at music. You're a Swiftie. Need I say more? And you equated Ringo Starr with being a core member of the Beatles and seemed unaware that John and George are dead. He's coming. He's bringing the heat, this Look, Steve, VIP Steve.
1: I'm not trying to take shots at the Beatles. I'm merely pointing out that Taylor Swift is this generation's version of the Beatles. If anything, I am elevating the conversation and modernizing it by giving credit to Taylor Swift, who, while she has awful politics, is, I think, here's a prediction for you. Taylor Swift's going to become a lot more conservative. I think she's going to have a baby with Travis Kelce when they get married, probably multiple kids. And I think she's going to look around, and as she is raising her kids, I think she's going to recognize what a lot of moms who are listening to us right now did, which is, holy cow, there is a lot of crazy stuff being marketed to kids that's very unhealthy for them, including Buck, and we'll get to this next week. Tom Steyer, who's running for governor in California, again, everybody get out and vote come Tuesday, has just posted a video. I know this matters to several of you because you've been calling in about it because you have daughters competing in it, celebrating a boy who is winning state titles in California girls high school athletics as a hero. I mean, they really have lost their plot. You mentioned this earlier. We'll get to a couple of calls here. If they do the $250 bill in honor of Donald Trump, aren't you kind of excited to see left wingers burning the $250 bills to try to make a point of how much they hate Trump? I think that there will be some of them that will legitimately light their money on fire because the sight of Donald Trump on it triggers them to such an extent. I'm just telling you that.
0: Well, you know, it's actually illegal, so they'd be breaking the law. You're not allowed to destroy U.S. currency.
1: I didn't know that.
0: It is against the law. Yeah, makes sense. If you think about it, it's actually not your. It's a medium of exchange. It's not really your property. It's the government's property.
1: Well, actually turn into an interesting First Amendment case because I'm sure they would argue that they're making a political statement by burning it.
0: That's what I'm saying is that it's government. It'd be the same thing as saying, oh, I'm just going to like light a fire of a statue out in front of the Treasury Department. It's government property. It's not your property.
1: That would be an intriguing case. Greg, and let's get to a couple of these guys who've been waiting a while. Greg in Florida, what you got?
2: Hey. Grew up in Iran, 68 to 74. Trump cannot make an pact with Iran, any kind of agreement. The only thing that can be done is a regime change. If not, it's going to be a Jimmy Carter.
1: I love all that take. I think you're strong here. How many people named Greg were in Iran from 1968 to 1974? That's interesting. How did it come to pass that you were growing up there?
2: My dad was military, and then he went back for Northrop when he retired.
1: Okay. Well, I appreciate your call. I agree with you. Trump needs to follow through on what he has laid out, and I think he may have to act unilaterally in order to do so. Matthew in Redding, California. Matthew, what you got for us?
3: Hey, man. First of all, I'm an estate manager and caretaker for a large majority of the people in Los Angeles, the richest people in the world. The stuff that's going on in Pacific Palisades and in L.A. is ridiculous. I moved to Redding because of that. I got to the reddest part of the state I could be. But they are literally, there's been 12 permits put through for rebuilding houses. And they are freaking putting low-income housing in between these million-dollar homes on Pacific Palisades on that beautiful view. This is wrong. This is all fixed, and there's a bunch of crap going on with the city and the state, it's absolutely absurd.
0: Yeah, don't put incompetent race communists in charge of your city government or your state government. It's a very important lesson.
4: Speaking truth and having fun, Clay Travis and Buck Sexton. The voice of the High Plains.
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13: Has a decision to make. I'm Lisa Brady, Fox News. President Trump holding a Situation Room meeting with top advisors on a possible deal with Iran after repeating some of his key demands in a lengthy post, also writing that no money will be exchanged until further notice.
14: The U.S. sanctions that we put on Iran, there are tens of millions of dollars in various accounts all over the world. It adds up to billions. And the Iranians really want that unfrozen. We don't know if no money will be exchanged means that all of that money will stay frozen.
13: Fox's Peter Ducey at the White House. State lawmakers in Louisiana just passing a new congressional map aimed at helping Republicans gain a seat while eliminating one of two majority black House districts after the U.S. Supreme Court struck down the use of race in the state's current map. Less than a month after being ousted, former U.S. Attorney General Pam Bondi spending more than 3 hours behind closed doors on Capitol Hill as part of the House Oversight Committee's Jeffrey Epstein investigation. investigation.
15: She was on the job for about 14 months. And from the moment she came into office, the Jeffrey Epstein files were a recurring problem she just could not escape. Last July, the DOJ put out a memo announcing the Epstein case would essentially be closed. In the following months, the DOJ eventually, under pressure, released millions of pages of documents, but no definitive so-called client list.
13: Fox's David Spunt. Democrats on the panel say Bondi refused to answer some questions. The former head of Iowa's largest school district just sentenced to 2 years in prison after pleading guilty to falsely claiming to be a U.S. citizen. Ian Roberts, the former Des Moines superintendent, also still facing deportation to his native Guyana after being caught up in a federal immigration crackdown. His attorneys say after marrying a U.S. citizen, Roberts was denied legal permanent residency for failing to disclose an arrest, but that he didn't think disclosure was necessary because the charges had been dropped. 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
27: It'll be cloudy as we finish up our Friday. Highs over the plains in the low 80s with scattered showers and storms this evening, mid 50s. Middle 80s Saturday and Sunday. Saturday we'll have it showers and storms, some potentially severe. Then skies will clear late Saturday night, leading to more sunshine to end the weekend Sunday. Overnight lows this weekend will be in the low 50s.
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0: You're listening to Focus on Ag, where we speak farm. I'm Dwayne Murley. Cargill's Fort Morgan, Colorado beef plant has initiated a lockout of employees following months of bargaining and negotiations. Lori Boyer has more.
1: Cargill has locked out more than 1,700 workers at the Fort Morgan location, escalating a labor dispute that now touches about a fifth of the town's population. The lockout began just after midnight today, following months of contract talks and an overwhelming vote by Teamsters Local 455 members rejecting the company's latest offer. But the plant had already gone quiet. Cargill has not brought cattle into the facility since April 23rd, well before barriers went up at the gate. The company says it paused operations intentionally, arguing that a sudden walkout during production could threaten food safety, animal welfare, and lead to a major product loss. Beef plants depend on a continuous flow of live animals, and Cargill says the uncertainty made normal operations too risky. A spokesperson calls the lockout a difficult decision, saying Cargill remains committed to reaching a ratified agreement. The company says the shutdown is not affecting its overall weekly harvest because production has been shifted to other plants. Fort Morgan can process up to 4,700 head per day at full capacity, though it was running closer to 4,000 before the halt. Cargill says its latest proposal represents a $33.4 million investment over 5 years and maintains the offer as fair and competitive. The company does not expect material impacts to producers or customers as negotiations continue. Union leaders sharply disagree. In a social media post, a Teamsters representative says members spoke loud and clear, rejecting the offer by 85% and signaling they expect a better deal. They argue the lockout punishes workers and puts additional strain on the local community. I'm Lori Boyer reporting.
2: One of the announcements from last week's U.S.-China summit is that major strides were made toward ending China's year-long lockout of U.S. beef. U.S. Meat Export Federation President and CEO Dan Hallstrom has more details.
3: During the Trump-Xi meetings in Beijing, there was a breakthrough on U.S. beef. Basically, 425 plants were granted five-year extensions. This is what we've been waiting for, really, for almost a year now on most of these plants. This is great news. It's even better news for our customers in China, which have been clamoring to regain access to U.S. beef. These customers are ready and able and ready to go. The other thing that was encouraging in the release from the White House was that not only are we getting these plants relisted, we also have issues with plants that have been suspended, and USTR is working on that as we speak. So that was part of the announcement as well, to work on getting those suspended plants re-engaged as well. So some very good outcomes from last Friday. We've been pushing for a long time, a year, to USDA and USTR to prioritize U.S. beef access into China, and that's exactly what they've done. Their persistence, they stayed with it. Really want to give shout-outs to Ambassador Greer, Ambassador Callahan, the rest of the USTR team, as well as USDA. It took a team effort to get this done, and thank goodness it came through for the benefit of our industry. So yeah, the beef industry is much better off today because of this announcement.
2: In addition to resuming direct exports to China, having access to the Chinese market pays additional dividends.
3: There's a hidden benefit with China as well. Simply having China in the market, because the product mix is pretty common across Asia, Japan, Korea, Taiwan, as well as China, you're going to see a halo effect on pricing for all these markets. Items like short plates, for example, have the potential to have $1 to $2 a pound increases in price just from having China back on the world stage.
2: For more, please visit usmef.org. For the U.S. Meat Export Federation, I'm Joe Sheely.
0: 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I'm Dwayne Murley.
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5: 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July, Kansas City wheat settled at 651, down 14 and a quarter. December, 677, down 15 and a quarter. And July of 27 is 702 and a quarter, down 13 and three quarters. July wheat in Chicago, 610 and a half, down 13 and a half. December, 642 and a quarter, down 14. And July of 27 at 675 and a half, down 11 and three quarters. July oats at 358 and three quarters, down 12 and a quarter. July corn, 446 and three quarters, down 9. December, 474 and three quarters, down 7.5. December of 27 at 491 and a half, down 3.5. July soybeans, 1186 and three quarters, down 7.75. November at 1190, down 4. And November of 27 at 1154 and three quarters, down 1. On the mercantile, June live cattle at 248.25, down 150. December, 229.70, down 235. August feeder cattle, 348.42, down 460. November at 338.52, down 502. June lean hogs, 95.85, down 112. July, 99.50, down 262. July silver at 75.99, up 8 cents. June gold at 45.57, up $58. July copper at 639, down 3.6. June dollar index, 98.86, down 10. July crude oil at 87.18, down 172. July heating oil is 348.73, down 662. July unleaded at 304.03, down 615. July natural gas at 328.

0: 1.3 unchanged. June bond at 1:12:30 up 4:30 seconds. June S&P at 75.92 up 10. And the Dow Jones futures is trading at 51,023 up 280. The NASDAQ at 30,371 up 63. This has been Phyllis with the Closing Commodity Report. Thank you for listening and have a fantastic weekend.
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3: Good afternoon, Ogallala, western and southwest Nebraska, northeastern Colorado. Skies are cloudy on this Friday, but despite that, we should see a decent chance for developing showers and thunderstorms as energy on the leading edge of our trough in the west lifts northward with the clouds. Today, we'll have a more marginal risk of stronger storms further to the south and west, but Saturday looks to be the best day where everything kind of phases together, strengthening convective instability, moisture, daytime heating, and that trough providing the wind shear aloft. There will be opportunities for stronger and severe storms Saturday. We'll check your forecast coming up.
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3: Mostly cloudy, highs low 80s this afternoon. We'll have breezy southerly winds keep the dew points in the upper 50s, low 60s. That'll provide the juicy air for scattered showers and storms, especially this evening. Some heavier rains at times. Lows going to be in the mid 50s. Into the mid 80s Saturday and Sunday. Saturday we'll have decent chances for showers and storms, some potentially severe. Leftover showers possible on Sunday.
10: Welcome to Focus on Ag, where we speak farm. I'm Dwayne Murley. The lack of snowpack is already making itself known across the western United States. Aaron Wharton is a water supply specialist with Idaho's Natural Resources Conservation Service, and she said that mid-level and high-elevation snowpack typically keeps streams and rivers full in the late spring and early summer. But because of low snowfall this past winter, much of the west is going to see stream flow levels drop extremely low.
11: And in areas like the southern part of Idaho, where they had a very, very low, almost like a record low snowpack in some areas, and it melted off exceptionally quickly, they're already at stream flow levels that are below the historical minimums observed. And, you know, we obviously need water in our streams for the ag community, but we also need it, you know, for fish, we need it for recreation. There's a lot of reasons why we need that snow melt to provide that water later in the summer.
10: Wharton added that the lack of spring runoff will also mean that many in the farming community will need to rely on other sources of water sooner. She said that unless the region sees some sort of a monsoonal rain this summer to supplement the water supply, the issue of shortages will continue into 2027.
11: It's very likely that we'll end the irrigation season with very low reservoir levels. And, you know, the water that's stored in the reservoirs is like money in the bank. You have it for other hard times. And so next year, that just places even more pressure to have a good snowpack, maybe an above normal snowpack, to fill those reservoirs. So it's sort of like, you know, the challenge just gets prolonged.
10: Orton added that NOAA is predicting a transition to El Nino this summer and into the fall. And typically for the Northwest, that means warmer and drier conditions, which means right now it looks like the winter of 2026-2027 will be another warm and dry one. Mike Davis reports that there could be a silent thief waiting to drain the productivity from your cattle herd. The culprit? Liver flukes.
12: Liver flukes are sometimes thought to only be a problem in wetter climates for cattle grazing in the Pacific Northwest and the Gulf Coast, but they've been found in at least 26 states. Dr. Jody Wade, professional services veterinarian with Boehringer Ingelheim, says farmers and ranchers are seeing all kinds of effects from liver flukes.
13: We're seeing reduced feed efficiencies. We're seeing decreases in weight gain, decreased pregnancy rates, lower milk production in some of these cows, increased liver condemnations. That's happening more and more often now. So we feel like we're seeing an increased incidence of liver flukes across the country.
12: Dr. Wade says there's only one way to positively detect flukes in cattle.
13: They actually call it the fluke finder. It's a diagnostic test that we can submit when we do routine fecal exams. So if we're looking for nematodes, we can also check the box and ask them to look for flukes while they're there as well. It's interesting where we're seeing it. We're seeing it show up in a number of places where we really haven't seen it before, because in the past, most folks thought it was a Gulf Coast type issue or a Northwest type issue where we knew that because of the weather conditions that liver flukes were prominent.
12: For control of liver flukes, he says use an injectable dewormer with Chlorsalon.
13: There's only two products out there in the marketplace right now that's really effective against liver flukes. And the unfortunate part is both products only kill the adult phase. So we don't do anything for the immature stages, but if we can stop the adult phase and keep those guys from putting those eggs back out on pasture so the cattle can pick them up again, we can really reduce the number of liver flukes that are out on those pastures.
12: If liver flukes are suspected in your cattle, work with your veterinarian to create a parasite control plan that works for your region. I'm Mike Davis.
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0: athletes wanted. 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
22: Good afternoon, everybody. I'm Russell Nimitz. Well, this week, the Common Ground Coalition continued its regional meeting series here in Omaha, Nebraska, bringing livestock producers and industry leaders together to tackle some of the biggest challenges facing the U.S. livestock industry. Among those taking part was Wyoming cattle producer Andrew Wasserberger, who says he made the trip to Omaha this week with future generations in mind.
23: I came here with the intent of trying to figure out what's going to be best for the next generation, my children, hopefully their children.
22: Wasserberger says that the meeting brought together a very strong mix of livestock leaders and producers, creating an opportunity for meaningful discussion and new ideas.
23: A lot of heavy hitters here, and I don't know that I deserve to be here, but it's cool to be around all these guys. Some people that I really look up to in the industry are now maybe listening to what we have to say as well. And just a camaraderie, getting groups together like this that all kind of, you know, obviously work towards a common goal.
22: Now, the Omaha meeting is the second of four regional gatherings for the coalition, following the first meeting held earlier this spring in Reno, Nevada. Additional meetings are planned later this summer in Nashville, Tennessee, and Fort Worth, Texas. Wasserberger says that the coalition has done a great job of bringing different voices into the same room, including multi-generational operations, first-generation producers, feedlot operators, cow-calf producers, and others across the entire livestock sector.
23: You know, so everybody's got a place here, and they've done a really good job of putting all these people in the same room. And it is really encouraging for the next generation to see this, because we are losing producers, and it's important to keep them going.
22: This week, participants also discussed ag labor, risk management tools, marketing, self-branding, and ways that producers can think differently about the future. For more information about the coalition, visit commongroundcoalition.net.
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22: Well, farmers could see lower grain hauling costs and fewer transportation bottlenecks under a proposal advancing through Congress right now that would allow heavier six-axle semis on interstate highways. An amendment introduced by South Dakota Congressman Dusty Johnson was added to the Build America 250 Act, creating a voluntary pilot program allowing states to permit six-axle trucks weighing up to 91,000 pounds on federal interstates. For the Western Ag Network, I'm Russell Nimitz.
26: KOGA News.
27: President Trump says he will make a decision today on a memorandum that would extend the ceasefire with Iran for 60 days In a post on Truth Social, he said Iran must agree they will never have a nuclear weapon and the Strait of Hormuz must be open immediately with no tolls. The president said any water mines would be destroyed by the U.S. military and noted the U.S. blockade of the strait will end. The president said nuclear dust in Iran will be unearthed by the U.S. and destroyed. He said other items of far less importance have been agreed to. Former Attorney General Pam Bondi has wrapped up testimony related to the Justice Department's release of the Epstein files. Arizona Democratic Representative Yasmin Ansari said Bondi was supposed to speak under oath.
1: Instead, she is deflecting, she is refusing to answer questions, and she continues to refuse to answer specific questions about the president.
27: The closed-door hearing with the House Oversight Committee was focused on her handling of the investigation into Epstein and his accomplice Ghislaine Maxwell. In her opening statement, Bondi acknowledged there were redaction errors in the release of the files. She also told lawmakers that oversight of the release process had been delegated to then Deputy AG Todd Blanche. A DOJ official said they were not prepared to address a potential deposition of Blanche at this time. President Trump's so-called anti-weaponization fund has been temporarily blocked by a federal judge. The $1.8 billion fund was announced by the Justice Department as part of the president's settlement with the IRS and is meant to pay for those who were allegedly victims of being targeted by the DOJ under former President Biden. The judge's ruling prevents the DOJ from moving forward with any action with the fund as a lawsuit against it moves forward. Five people are dead and nearly three dozen are hurt after an early morning crash on southbound I-95 in Virginia. State police say a bus failed to slow down for traffic backing up before a work zone in Stafford County. The five deceased were in vehicles struck by the bus, which stayed upright but wound up in a ravine off the roadway. I'm Chris Caraggio.
2: With a Jag of the Friday Sports, I'm Mike McCormick. It's Ogallala Legion Baseball against Rushville at 4:30 tomorrow in Rushville. On Monday, Ogallala plays Alliance at 5 p.m. in Alliance. The Kansas City Royals are set to begin a 10-game road trip. Kansas City visits the Texas Rangers tonight at Globe Life Field. The Royals have lost three straight to enter at 22-34. The Colorado Rockies are aiming to snap a 5-game losing skid. Colorado hosts the San Francisco Giants tonight at Coors Field. Right-hander Michael Lorenzen is scheduled to start opposite San Francisco righty Logan Webb. Lorenzen is 2-7 with a 7.21 ERA through 11 starts and 12 appearances this season. The Rockies enter at 20-37. In football, the Broncos will be on the field for organized team activities next week. Denver will hold OTA sessions next Tuesday, Wednesday, and on Thursday. They'll then hold one more week of OTAs before having a mandatory minicamp that begins June the 16th. And the Chiefs superstar quarterback is happy to be with the team for organized team activities. Kansas City quarterback Patrick Mahomes nearly went through his usual full workload at the team's OTA practice on Thursday. He said that it's good to be back on the field with his teammates. That is a check of the Friday afternoon sports. I'm Mike McCormick.
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3: It'll be cloudy as we finish up our Friday. Highs over the plains in the low 80s with scattered showers and storms this evening, mid-50s. Middle 80s Saturday and Sunday. Saturday will have its showers and storms, some potentially severe. Then skies will clear late Saturday night, leading to more sunshine to end the weekend Sunday. Overnight lows this weekend will be in the low 50s.
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20: You went to JCPenney to find those summer fashion staples, like shorts and tees from A&A and St. John's Bay. But you also scored cherry red sunglasses, a super cute straw bucket bag, adorable espadrilles, and a bold maxi dress that you can wear pretty much anywhere. And is that a sunny little suitcase? Well, with deals like these, it's easy to find exactly what you are and aren't looking for. Yes, JCPenney.
0: Athletes wanted. If you've got speed.

0: centric cooperatives, which are consumer owned businesses that make it possible for communities to take charge of their own destiny.
1: Over time, slowly but surely, rural America was electrified. RUS Administrator Carl Elmsholzer provides additional context from a family perspective.
2: My father was born in 1934, and the Rural Electrification Act came about in 1936. And my father was out in rural Nebraska. And it wasn't then until 1952, when he's a senior in high school, that they finally had power to the farm. Now, there's a lot of different reasons why it took so long. Some of that was some reluctance on the part of my great-grandfather to put the electricity on the farm. But just thinking for me that in my father's lifetime, electrification came to America.
1: This has been Agriculture USA. I'm Rod Bain reporting for the U.S. Department of Agriculture in Washington, D.C.
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5: Good afternoon, everybody. I'm Russell Nemitz. Well, today the live cattle complex continued to scale lower as the market simply did not see the level of fundamental support it needed today. With the attitude around the cash cattle market seeming as though prices are going to be lower this week, and with those midday box beef prices lower, traders didn't have enough fundamental support to justify advancing the contracts here on this Friday. June live cattle futures down $1.17 at $248.57, and August live cattle futures today off $1.42 at $239.57. In feedlot country, we have seen a few more bids being offered, but no more sales have been confirmed. Asking prices are noted out of Nebraska this afternoon at $410, but aren't identified in the south. And of course, more trade will need to develop throughout the day. Upon seeing live cattle futures drift lower, feeder cattle futures are under some pressure today as well. August feeders off $432 at $348.70, and September feeders off $457 at $345.67. Well, a pretty good sale this week at Cattlemen's Livestock Market in Galt, California, over 3,100 head. The high end of the slaughter cows this week, 155 to 185. Slaughter bulls, $1.80 up to $2.20. In the feeder cattle market, some 5 to 6 weight steers, 4.5 to 535. 6 to 7 weights, 370 up to 460. 7 to 8 weight steers, 330 to 420. And 8 to 9 weights, 310 up to 370. And some cow-calf pairs traded, $3,000 up to $5,100.
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5: Well, this week at Centennial Livestock Auction in Fort Collins, Colorado, over 1,500 head of sheep and goats, and the slaughter lamb market sharply higher this week, topping at 430. The ewe market steady, 115 to 195, and in that goat market, those slaughter kids steady as well, ranging 160 to 255. Let's wrap things up with the commodities, where today we're seeing some harvest pressure in the wheat markets as harvest is continuing to pick up. And analysts and traders say as we get more oversold up front with little other fresh news otherwise, plus we're seeing a lot less support today coming from our row crop friends. Right now, September KC winter wheat down 16 at 660 and three quarters. December down 16 at 676 and a quarter. September Chicago wheat down 13 and a half at 623 and a half. Switching gears to spring wheat, September's off 17 and a quarter, 684 and three quarters there. December down 16 and three quarters at 703. Corn market, September off 8 at 456 and a quarter. August beans also down 8 at 1188. For the Western Ag Network, I'm Russell Nemeth.

0: listening to Focus on Ag, where we speak farm. Mike Davis reports that data shows 90% of U.S. counties have experienced a flood, hurricane, wildfire, or other calamity serious enough to receive a federal disaster declaration between 2011 and 2021. Now that means everyone should have a plan today to be prepared for tomorrow.
1: Sean Voskel, State Director for AARP Oklahoma, suggests a number of ways to be ready.
2: It's important to stay up to date on your homeowner's policy. I think it's also important to register at id.me to access services and really get to know your neighbors. That's really important so you have a game plan in place. Expect little or no communication access and make sure your phone emergencies alert is on. And it's always important to have a radio that uses alternative power.
1: Voskel says there are things you can do now to get organized and not panic when you need to leave your home quickly.
2: It's important to check with your community or county evacuation routes. Always keep cash and your gas tank full. And really talk with your friends so you have an escape plan in place and determine a place to meet. And also, very important, learn how to turn off those utilities.
1: If you're in need of help after a disaster, keep these things in mind.
2: It's very important to contact FEMA. If you have an ID.me account, first to file a claim, that's important. Get a claim number. FEMA will send an adjuster, so make sure to ask for their government ID so that it's not a fake or imposter. Also, slow down.
1: Learn more Wednesday night at 6:30 Central Time on RFD-TV or online at aarp.org/AARP Live. I'm Mike Davis.
3: Ready for the summer cookout season? Keep food safety in mind. USDA food safety expert Meredith Carruthers says start with a two-hour rule.
4: The amount of time that perishable food can be safely out at room temperature or out at outside temperatures before bacteria may reach dangerous or non-safe levels that cannot be rectified or killed by cooking later on or something like that.
3: Yet a consideration several backyard grill masters may not realize as they prepare to cook.
4: When temperatures are above 90 degrees Fahrenheit, that time actually reduces to only 1 hour.
3: So if your cookout is away from home at a park or campground, for instance, a cooler with ice to keep perishable foods cold or a preheated grill to keep food hot will help keep away foodborne bacteria. More grilling food safety information is available through USDA's Meat and Poultry Hotline, 1-888-MP-HOTLINE.
4: As the food is cooking, however your recipe or however you're cooking it, with your temperature, if you're doing hot and fast or low and slow, keeping in mind that before you take things off the grill, it's really important to check the internal temperature with the food thermometer. The food thermometer is going to be your best friend at the grill because it's unsafe to eat food that has not been fully cooked to a full safe internal temperature because it's possible that bacteria could still be there. And if you eat them, it could get you sick. Especially when it comes to grilling, a lot of people are going to be grilling on a little bit of a higher heat at times, and it's something that causes those beautiful charred marks that are picture perfect on your food that everybody strives for when you're grilling things. But the thing is there, it makes food look done or look fully cooked before it actually is a lot of times. So it can be quite deceiving when you're grilling something and it looks like it's fully cooked. Your burgers look nice and brown and charred on the outside. So you're like, these must be done. And then you cut into it and it's super bright pink and very clearly not done. The way to avoid that is if you use a food thermometer, you know that your food is going to be fully cooked and that it's safe.
3: I'm Rod Bain reporting for the U.S. Department of Agriculture in Washington, D.C.
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9: 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In the co-main event, Darren the Gorilla Till makes his long-awaited bare knuckle fighting debut against Aaron the Joker Chalmers. 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
10: Good day, everyone. This is Scott Rhodes with the USDA Market News Service in St. Joseph, Missouri, with the Noon Livestock and Grain Market Report for Friday, the 29th of May of 2026. On Thursday, negotiated cash trade was mostly inactive on light to moderate demand in all major feeding regions. The last established market in the Texas Panhandle was last week with live purchases at 260. The last established market in Kansas was last week with live purchases from 259 to 260 at mostly 260. The last established market in Nebraska was last week with live purchases from 258 to 265 and dress purchases 408 to 410. The last established market in the Western Corn Belt was last week with live purchases from 258 to 265, mostly at 260, and dress purchases on a light test from 405 to 415, mostly 410. Looking at formula prices, the head count for today was 37,800 with an average carcass weight of 955 and a weighted average net price of 414.06. Heading over to take a look at our box beef cutouts, the choice cutout is at 392.06 and that is down 26 cents for the day. The select 383.32 and that is down 2.25 for the day. This puts the choice select spread at 874. There has been 60 loads traded for the day so far with 33 choice, 8 select, and 18 of trimming and grindings. Looking at the cutter cow cutout, the current value is $359.56, and that is down 7 cents. For boneless processing beef, there has been 7 loads traded nationally. With a national daily pork report, the morning movement totaled 315 loads. The carcass price is at $1.02. And that is up 91. On a national daily direct hog report, there were 903 negotiated sales. Compared to yesterday's sales of bears and gilts, it closed down $1.65. The base price ranged from $91.50 to $95, with a weighted average hog carcass at $92.82 and a 5-day rolling average at $94.19. Now let's head over and take a look at our markets from the Chicago Mercantile Exchange. On live cattle for June, 248.70, down $1.05. August, 239.62, down $1.37. October, 230.75, down $1.82. For feeder cattle, August, down 372 at 349.30. September, down 407 at 346.17. October, down 445 at 342.55. Lean hogs for June, down 9 cents at 96.7. July, down $1.97 at $1.15. August, down $1.82 at 99.10. This was a look at your midday market report for the USDA Market News Service in St. Joseph, Missouri. This is Scott Rhodes.
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13: A decision to make. Lisa Brady, Fox News. President Trump holding a Situation Room meeting with top advisors on a possible deal with Iran after repeating some of his key demands in a lengthy post, also writing that no money will be exchanged until further notice.
14: The U.S. sanctions that we put on Iran, there are tens of millions of dollars in various accounts all over the world. It adds up to billions. And the Iranians really want that unfrozen. We don't know if no money will be exchanged means that all of that money will stay frozen.
13: Fox's Peter Ducey at the White House. State lawmakers in Louisiana just passing a new congressional map aimed at helping Republicans gain a seat while eliminating one of two majority black House districts after the U.S. Supreme Court struck down the use of race in the state's current map. Less than a month after being ousted, former U.S. Attorney General Pam Bondi spending more than 3 hours behind closed doors on Capitol Hill as part of the House Oversight Committee's Jeffrey Epstein investigation.
15: She was on the job for about 14 months. And from the moment she came into office, the Jeffrey Epstein files were a recurring problem she just could not escape. Last July, the DOJ put out a memo announcing the Epstein case would essentially be closed. In the following months, the DOJ eventually, under pressure, released millions of pages of documents, but no definitive so-called client list.
13: Fox's David Spunt. Democrats on the panel say Bondi refused to answer some questions. The former head of Iowa's largest school district just sentenced to 2 years in prison after pleading guilty to falsely claiming to be a U.S. citizen. Ian Roberts, the former Des Moines superintendent, also still facing deportation to his native Guyana after being caught up in a federal immigration crackdown. His attorneys say after marrying a U.S. citizen, Roberts was denied legal permanent residency for failing to disclose an arrest, but that he didn't think disclosure was necessary because the charges had been dropped. 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
28: It'll be cloudy as we finish up our Friday. Highs over the plains in the low 80s with scattered showers and storms this evening, mid-50s. Middle 80s Saturday and Sunday. Saturday will have a showers and storms, some potentially severe. Then skies will clear late Saturday night, leading to more sunshine to end the weekend Sunday. Overnight lows this weekend will be in the low 50s.
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29: 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Next week on Netflix, Wednesday, the debut of the docuseries Michael Jackson, The Verdict. Next Thursday on Netflix, the premiere of the British documentary film, The Murder of Rachel Nichol, as well as the new British drama based on that story called The Witness. Next Friday, the launch of the Netflix romantic comedy movie Office Romance, starring Jennifer Lopez and Brett Goldstein. Next Tuesday on Hulu, the start of the new Mindy Kaling-created comedy Not Suitable for Work. Next Tuesday, over on Paramount Plus, the debut of the docuseries Devotion, Obedience or Betrayal. Next Wednesday on Amazon Prime Video, the fifth season premiere of Clarkson's Farm, as well as season four of the animated drama The Legend of Vox Machina. Next Friday on Apple TV, the launch of the new drama series Cape Fear, starring Amy Adams, Javier Bardem, and Patrick Wilson. 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And next Sunday on AMC Plus, the third season launch of Anne Rice's Interview with the Vampire.
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0: the abortion pill, which is anywhere between 10 and 12 weeks. That's kind of, and people forget that part. We'll get to this later about this left-wing psycho Supreme Court haters. I'm telling you, the doxing of ICE agents, the doxing of law enforcement, the doxing of Supreme Court justices, this better stop. This is not going to end well. We live in an assassination culture. And they've now gone after Trump, not once, not twice, but three times. They killed poor Charlie Kirk. You know, left his widow, Erica, behind. And will people leave that woman alone for the love of God? I'm so sick of it. She got threatened. A guy got arrested yesterday. The number of attacks. Now, a former congresswoman is now attacking, you know, and suggesting that Turning Point is responsible for this. Unless you have, you know, just clear, unambiguous evidence. Overwhelming, incontrovertible evidence. Just shut up, because those comments are hurtful. You know, it's on top of this woman having a loser husband, raise her children alone. I mean, the stuff that I see, why is it they just don't like this woman? Why is that? I mean, where is their heart, their soul, their conscience? You know, maybe, I don't know, you don't have to like her, but can you not have some compassion? Maybe you don't like her views or something. I don't know. But my goodness, can you imagine if a Democrat left-wing politician, how awful would every conservative with a heart, conscience, and soul feel at the loss of a loved one that, you know, was killed? I mean, we're becoming soulless. In the last days, the love of man shall run cold. It feels like that. I have been warning about Europe. I have been predicting, and I think I'm not wrong. I hope I'm wrong. I don't think I'm wrong. We have been watching the rapid decline of the continent of Europe. We have been watching, what were once our greatest allies, NATO allies in most cases, abandoning all moral clarity. We have watched them abandon their own security needs. And we have watched them reluctantly, and in many cases, not even contributing to NATO, and America pays the bulk of the freight there. Okay. Then we've been watching the worst part, the second worst part. They've adopted socialism. They have adopted climate alarmism that now even the UN is admitting, we were wrong. Sorry, all you countries worldwide joined the Paris Climate Accords and spent trillions of dollars on solar and windmill. I know we told you that first it was going to be an ice age, then we were going to burn up together, and then it became just generic climate change, and, you know, and all of the snow would melt and the mountains of Kilimanjaro and so on and so forth. No, they're all wrong. Sorry. They all lied. All the predictions of Al Gore. Just total, complete Adam BS. Anyway, so we have a little problem. And then, of course, one other thing. Unfettered, illegal immigration without assimilation. Now, when I had Piers Morgan on, and I've always gotten along with Piers Morgan, and I said to him, and this was the night of the state dinner with King Charles. I was invited. Did I tell you, Linda, I was invited to that? I didn't go.
1: You did not. Ugh. Oh, wait. Yes, you did. I'm lying.
0: You didn't know I got invited?
1: I knew you got invited. I thought you were saying that you went. I'm like, what? I'm about to freak.
0: Listen, you know me. Not my thing. This is definitely not my cup of tea. I am very proud of the fact that my perfect record remains intact. I have never been to a White House correspondence dinner. And I'm not referring to the terrible thing that happened this year. I'm saying I just never went. And you know why I don't go? Because I don't particularly have any respect for people in that room. Generally speaking, you know, I'm sure I'd run into a few people that I do like and a few people that I do respect. And I would get along with everybody. I'd be pleasant. I'd be polite. I'd be nice. You've seen me with people that you know I don't like. I'm not rude.
1: You usually buy them dinner. You're very nice.
0: You tend to be a little bit more blunt and rude than I would be.
1: Oh, yeah, I'm not nice.
0: You know what your problem is? You can't hide it.
1: Why don't I want to hide it?
0: I can fake it.
1: Life is so short. I don't need to fake it. It's good for you to know your stink.
0: Well, what is the point if I run into... I remember once running into Chuck Schumer at a restaurant. I told you the story, I think. If I if

0: back. The left, they are livid at Jill Biden for her comment. Oh, I thought he was having a stroke or somebody drugged him. And Kamala Harris really wanted that nomination and his approval immediately. We'll get to that. Greg Jarrett says, release the her tapes. I agree with him. Next.
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7: A call for peaceful protest in New Jersey. Lisa Brady, Fox News, after days of violent confrontations outside a migrant detention center in Newark.
8: We're urging the public to stay safe and exercise their rights peacefully.
7: State Attorney General Jennifer Davenport just announcing state police are setting up protest zones. A new congressional map aimed at winning another House seat for Republicans in Louisiana wins approval from state lawmakers.
9: Republicans in the Louisiana legislature just intensified the country's already heated redistricting battle ahead of the November midterm elections. They approved a new U.S. House map just 1 month after the Supreme Court struck down the state's previous map as an illegal racial gerrymander. That ruling weakened protections under the Voting Rights Act and intensified President Trump's efforts to protect the Republicans' slim majority in the House.
7: Fox's Carmen Roberts. Republicans already hold four of Louisiana's six congressional seats. The governor is expected to sign that new map into law. Court fights over redistricting continue around the country. A federal judge in D.C. just ruling that President Trump's name was illegally added to the Kennedy Center without congressional approval and that his name must be removed. The judge also blocking the administration's plan to close the venue for renovations. The president meeting earlier with advisors about a deal with Iran that reportedly would extend a ceasefire, reopen the Strait of Hormuz, and end a U.S. blockade of Iranian ports while launching nuclear talks.
10: A wrinkle in the potential diplomacy, though. Before President Trump's long Truth Social post today, one of the Iranian electeds involved, the parliament speaker, said, "We have no trust in guarantees or words. Only actions are the measure. No action will be taken before the other side acts."
7: Fox's Peter Ducey at the White House. No word on any decision as Iran keeps pushing for sanctions relief. New highs on Wall Street. The Dow closing above 51K. 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
14: It'll be cloudy as we finish up our Friday. Highs over the plains in the low 80s with scattered showers and storms this evening, mid-50s. Middle 80s Saturday and Sunday. Saturday will have its showers and storms, some potentially severe. Then skies will clear late Saturday night, leading to more sunshine to end the weekend Sunday. Overnight lows this weekend will be in the low 50s.
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right, that's going to wrap things up for today. Hannity tonight, 9 Eastern, on the Fox News Channel. We'll check in with Brianna Lyman. She hits the streets for us again tonight. Dave Asman, the great one, Mark Levin, Jimmy Failla, Charles Payne on the economy. We've got it all. News you'll never get from the legacy media mob. 9 Eastern tonight on Hannity. We'll see you then, back here Monday. Have a great weekend, and thank you for making this show possible.

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8: Still waiting, I'm Tom Rigotti, Fox News. President Trump has yet to make a final determination on a peace deal with Iran. Several of his demands sound very familiar. Fox's Peter Ducey is at the White House.
9: President Trump has a lot to consider. We know that. He laid out, though, the main points that he is thinking about in a very long Truth Social post. But these are the highlighted bullets, my highlights. The Hormuz Strait must immediately open, no tolls. Ships caught in the strait due to our amazing and unprecedented naval blockade, which will now be lifted, may start the process of heading home. Enriched materials, sometimes referred to as nuclear dust, will be unearthed by the United States in close coordination in conjunction with the Islamic Republic of Iran, plus the International Atomic Energy Agency, and destroyed. No money will be exchanged until further notice. And with that, so far, so good for experts.
8: Former Attorney General Pam Bondi testifies in a closed-door hearing over her handling of the Epstein files. Fox's David Spunt with the latest.
10: She left after about 3.5 hours of questions from Democrats and the sole Republican, James Comer. Ms. Bondi was seen entering the building with a bandage on her throat. She's recovering from thyroid cancer. Now, the transcribed interview took place behind closed doors. She was not under oath. This was not a deposition. It was not videotaped. She was fired from her position as Attorney General early last month. She was on the job for about 14 months. And from the moment she came into office, the Jeffrey Epstein files were a recurring problem she just could not escape. Last July, the DOJ put out a memo announcing the Epstein case would essentially be closed. In the following months, the DOJ eventually, under pressure, released millions of pages of documents, but no definitive so-called client list.
8: Some Epstein survivors were at the hearing today, pressing government officials to do more in the investigation. Records on Wall Street today for all three indices. The Dow up 363 points. 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
0: Your day weather forecast calls for some heavy showers, scattered strong thunderstorms into early tonight. Nighttime lows low to mid-50s. Scattered showers, strong to possibly some severe storms, especially here east and north. For your Saturday, low to mid-80s, near 50 for a low. Low to mid-80s, looking dry, breezy to windy. Sunday, some hit and miss, strong thunderstorms again Monday and Tuesday. Highs remain in the low to mid-80s.
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Jesse Kelly Show on a magnificent Friday. You have finished the week. I bet you're all smiles. I am. I'm going to sleep all weekend because this jet lag is killing me. Anyway, you can email the show your love, your hate, your death threats, jesse@jessekellyshow.com. So I'm going to finish this up really quickly because there's other things I want to talk about, but the Jill Biden thing. Why are Democrats now blasting her? Obama people blasting her. Well, have you ever seen the movie Dave? You probably haven't. If you do, you probably don't remember it. Dave is what it's called, Chris. Dave. It's older. It's 20, 30 years old. But here's all you need to know about the movie. There's an American president. Kind of a corrupt guy, seems like.